0: Brent and Sherry on Uplifting and Encouraging the River.
1: Try something here we haven't done in a little while. It's called Miming the News.
0: This is
1: where, like, other places will have news, and it's the same old, same old.
0: Yeah.
1: But I will mime it, and not because I'm a gifted mime. I'm just not bragging if you can back it up.
0: Sure. And there may be people listening saying, mime on the radio.
1: Yeah, it can't be done.
0: Yeah. What would you say to those people?
1: I'd say... Yeah.
0: Just that.
1: Right. I'd say... because I totally can.
0: Okay.
1: So here's the story, and I'm wearing full mime regalia right now.
0: The gloves.
1: I go out of my way, even though I can't see it.
0: Yeah.
1: I got the beret on, the white makeup, the gloves, the slightly too snug horizontally striped shirt.
0: Suspenders.
1: The black pants.
0: Mm-hmm.
1: Suspenders. Okay. So here's the story we'll be doing. A Colorado Springs officer responded to a report of a suspicious vehicle.
0: Mm-hmm.
1: So officers approached the vehicle. This is what I'll be doing, miming.
0: Okay, got it.
1: Officers approach the vehicle. A man tries to climb out of the trunk.
0: Yeah.
1: Okay. But he sees the officer, so he gets back in the trunk and shuts it. But then they try to open it, so he jumps out, takes off running, and then a police dog named Maverick runs him down and wrestles him to the ground. So
0: this is what you're giving us.
1: Yeah.
0: It's already kind of picturesque, but you're going to add to it.
1: Here we go. Miming the news. I'm about to go full mime. I'll do the trunk thing and then a police dog. I'll be the police dog too.
0: Okay, good,
1: so
0: good.
1: I'm everybody.
0: All right.
1: Here we go.
0: See. Oh, boy. Wow. Man. I've had to take a lot out of you.
1: Rolling on the ground.
0: Yeah.
1: Oh,
0: you'll want to pick your beret up there.
1: It's hard for me to run on all fours like that too, but yeah, I'll get my beret and get out of here. But that was exhausting. I hope you guys appreciated it.
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8: Clouds for the overnight hours and we'll be in the mid-50s. Our Tuesday looks pretty good. We're headed for the mid-80s. Should be sunny. Then on Wednesday, we have cold front starting to get into our area during the afternoon hours. Sunny in the morning, late day showers, and we're in the mid-80s. I'm staff meteorologist Steve Hamilton.
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0: The River. We're Brant and Sherry.
1: Maybe you're part of a church community like this. I don't think most people are. But I've always thought it would be a cool vibe if it was like AA. Because addicts know something that the rest of us miss, I think, which is we're always on the precipice of blowing everything. Because you are. And that's something I need to know. Because that's wisdom to know. Like, again, somebody who's an addict knows I am one step away from flushing everything down the drain. Everything beautiful that God has given me, every blessing. And I think about this as a man. I'm on that precipice, if I really want to be honest, at all times, of taking everything beautiful that I've been given and blowing it. And the person who has blown it before, you actually have a blessing, and that is knowing that that's possible.
0: It's freeing.
1: Right.
0: Yeah.
1: And it helps you to stay away from that precipice.
0: Mm-hmm.
1: But the rest of us, man, we think, I can kind of toe up to this thing here. I know what I'm doing. I'm a good person, quote unquote. Yeah, when you're an addict, you know you're not.
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1: The River's Fall Share-a-thon just ended. 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
3: Clouds for the overnight hours and we'll be in the mid-50s. Our Tuesday looks pretty good. We're headed for the mid-80s. Should be sunny. Then on Wednesday, we have cold front starting to get into our area during the afternoon hours. Sunny in the morning, late day showers, and we're in the mid-80s. I'm staff meteorologist Steve Hamilton.
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1: Just kicking this around today in the Honesty Cafe. What are you too much of? We're talking to Kelly. She said she's too much by the rules. Like, she likes to be on time, for instance, that kind of thing.
2: And you have to be tolerant. I mean, you know, just like I know what Sherry's thing tends to be running late. Well, my sister, who's also named Sherry, runs late as well. And it drives me insane. But I love her. I think I would lay down my life for her. But I love her. You know, she is my sister biologically and my sister in Christ. And I love her with all of me. And I'm so grateful to have her. But that drives me insane.
3: Yeah.
2: Drives me insane. And so I don't remind. Yes, I don't remind her. Yes.
1: And what we consider certain rules, I mean, everybody's breaking their own rules. Like,
2: exactly.
1: That's the thing we know about being a follower of Christ, is that there's no one who's living up to even the things that they've said. I just had a conversation with a neighbor, really cool neighbor, a couple days ago. We had him over for dinner, just kind of impromptu. And he's not into this Christianity thing at all. But it was real interesting. He talked about religion and rules and stuff. And then the conversation swung after he'd listed about 18 of his own rules for how everybody ought to live.
0: Right.
1: And it just kind of like, man, isn't that the way we are, though? We're all bent this way. We've all got our own rules, and we don't even live up to those. And he agreed.
0: Yeah.
2: Right.
1: That's, again, I'm trying to say to him, look, that's why we need Jesus. Like, that's why we need that, because none of us lives up to it.
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5: For the overnight hours, and we'll be in the mid-50s. Our Tuesday looks pretty good. We're headed for the mid-80s. Should be sunny. Then on Wednesday, we have cold front starting to get into our area during the afternoon hours. Sunny in the morning, late day showers, and we're in the mid-80s. I'm staff meteorologist Steve Hamilton.
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0: is Brant and Sherry on the river.
1: Okay, think of the place that you would like to live more than anywhere else, like the town or island or city or wherever. Think of that. Would you, if you had a chance to move there, as a precondition for being in that city or town or island or wherever you want to move, your ideal place, would you give up your appendix? This is an actual issue for people who are moving to Antarctica. There's a town there where you can actually live.
0: Okay.
1: But the prerequisite, if you want to work with the government to get this done through the Chilean government, there's a lot of overlapping stuff going on. There's no hospital down there. So if you move with your kids, everybody's appendixes have to go.
0: Because they don't want it rupturing and then there's nothing they can do.
1: Yeah, there's a liability thing. And people are doing it. So just wondering if that would be like a no for your the place you want to live.
0: Well, Antarctica?
1: Well, no, that's wherever your thing is. Would you... Well, let me ask you this. If it was a prerequisite for working on the show, I mean, you're an awesome producer, but if we're like, hey, you get to be on the Brant Hanson show, so on and so forth, you're paid, you know, bi-weekly.
0: Sure.
1: You also get some benefits.
0: Yeah.
1: And we need your appendix.
0: Would I then keep this job?
1: Yeah. Okay. Would you think about it? Would you spend a lot of time thinking about it, though? Like, just wrestling with it?
0: I wrestled right there. I wrestled.
1: Ultimately, you might say no, but would there be a time of, like, a week or two where you'd be like, I have to pray about this. I really have to spend a lot of time.
0: No.
1: Would there be any struggle? Because you value the show so much that you would have to take time out to go, well, maybe no, but I need to think long term.
0: No, I'd be solid in a no immediately.
1: All right.
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0: The River. We're Brant and Sherry.
1: So question for you. How often do you drop your phone?
0: Ooh.
1: The average person says 3 times a week. I can't believe that. 3 times a week?
0: That seems low.
1: Seems high.
0: 3 times a week?
1: Dropping your phone?
0: Yes, that seems low.
1: How many times do you drop your phone?
0: I would think more than 3 times a week.
1: Like on the floor?
0: Yeah, if you just like, I mean, it doesn't have to be some catastrophic thing. Huh. But if it drops on a rug or slips off the bed or something.
1: Okay, all right.
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1: 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I think you're probably right. The
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9: Clouds for the overnight hours and we'll be in the mid-50s. Our Tuesday looks pretty good. We're headed for the mid-80s. Should be sunny. Then on Wednesday, we have cold front starting to get into our area during the afternoon hours. Sunny in the morning, late day showers, and we're in the mid-80s. I'm staff meteorologist Steve Hamilton.
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1: Our world is full of videos of people behaving badly.
0: Mm-hmm.
1: Some of them, though, there's a poetry to it. Did you see this? There's a concert. It was an Eagles concert in London.
0: Mm-mm, I didn't see it.
1: Huge fight. I guess everybody's okay, but...
0: Okay.
1: In the crowd.
0: Mm-hmm.
1: And it was during Take It Easy.
0: That is poetic,
1: and the band,
0: isn't it?
1: The band wasn't aware what was going on. Take it easy. It was just bedlam out there, and they didn't know what was going on.
0: That's so ironic.
1: This says a lot about us right now.
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0: all of us with a sense of spirit as we start our day, as we go through the hardships of our day. 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I am Colleen, and I am the river.
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0: uplifting and encouraging the river. I'm producer Mike. 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

0: Josiah Queen with Make Heaven Crowded on Uplifting and Encouraging the River. I'm producer Mike. It's time for football season and apple cider. It is fall season. And maybe you're like me and you're like, oh man, I'm sad that summer is going away. Or maybe you're really excited about fall. 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And yes, I am a Philadelphia Eagles fan, but I was born in Pennsylvania, I promise. 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

0: uplifting and encouraging the river. I'm producer Mike. Labor Day's behind us, and I consider that the official start of fall. So it's time for the apple cider, the pumpkin spice, all the things that make fall, fall. You can call or text to share your favorite part of the fall season, 800-609-1049. For me, I love football season. I've been a fan of the NFL since I was about 3. And so I've gone my entire life watching my team, the Philadelphia Eagles. I was born in Pennsylvania. Don't judge me. Some other friends got in on the conversation. Sarah said, I really like the cooler weather. I'm so over sweating every time I walk outside. Chris said, I love that it gets dark earlier. It makes staying home and watching a movie just feel that much more appropriate, especially when there's a blanket involved. Amanda said, I love pumpkin everything, whether that's pumpkin coffee, pumpkin bread, pumpkin candles. I know I'm basic, but I love it all. Well, as soon as you mention that pumpkin bread is a part of fall, suddenly I'm kind of all in on fall starting.
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2: 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Deuteronomy 30, verse 20 says, love the Lord and listen to His voice, for the Lord is your life.
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0: Thanks for listening to The River. I'm producer Mike. We've all messed up at some point. You, me, everyone on this earth, besides Jesus, has messed up at some point in their lives. But that doesn't mean that we're completely cooked. God loves us despite the things that we've done. We talked about this in my life group over the past week. We studied the story of David, who was an awesome king. He was called a man after God's own heart. He followed after God. He did tons of great things for God, but he messed up big time. He made a very bad decision that really affected the people around him. But the thing about David is he didn't stay in that. Once he realized just what a terrible thing he had done, he immediately became sorrowful. He repented. He cried out to God to forgive him for this terrible thing that he had done. And God didn't hold it against him. God forgave him. And David followed after God, even after all of those mistakes. And it's the same thing for us. When we mess up, when we do something we wish we hadn't, that doesn't mean that God's gonna love us less. Something I've gotta remind myself of constantly, that my mistakes are not something that defines me. Instead, I can repent and know that God is happy to keep me on the road with him.
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5: The predominance of atmospheric calm in the early autumn is responsible for many things. It provides all the necessary conditions for things such as fog and smog, for autumn haze in the sky, and little rain. The quiet atmosphere also lends itself to the frequent formation of dew, the collection of moisture from the air on objects near the ground. The heaviest dew of the year occurs in the early autumn before there has been any significant turn toward colder weather. During the summer months, we often see a common household form of dew, the tiny drops of moisture that collect on glasses and bottles filled with cold drinks. If you start out with a glass of lukewarm water, no moisture will form on the sides, but if you put in 3 or 4 ice cubes and stir it, the water is soon cooled enough so that moisture forms on the glass. Whatever the temperature of the glass when the moisture begins forming, that temperature is the dew point, a figure weather forecasters have to work with every day. The dew point may be 40 degrees one day and 60 degrees the next. The higher it is, the more humid the air. And outdoors on the cooler nights of autumn, when ground objects cool off to the dew point of the air, then dew begins forming. The dew doesn't collect everywhere at the same time because some objects lose their heat sooner than others. Blades of grass cool very quickly after dark, and so do spider webs, so the dew forms on these small objects first. On the other hand, a large stone may be able to retain some heat all night and remain dry while the dew covers almost everything else in sight. More on the way in a moment.
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5: An old weather saying declares, when the dew is on the grass, rain will never come to pass. Not many weather proverbs are reliable as this one. Dew on the grass generally means the sky has been clear during the night, with the barometer standing high, and that can only mean fair weather ahead for a good 24 hours or maybe even longer. In some parts of the world, the dew is so heavy that it provides an important supplement to rainfall. A heavy dew may be the equivalent to 4/100ths of an inch of rain. 30 days of such heavy dews would equal more than 1 inch of rain. In Southern California, where the warmer season of the year goes without rain, the dew is heavy enough to provide most of the moisture needed by some kinds of vegetable crops. California grows a lot of navy beans and lima beans with the aid of dew, reducing the need for irrigation. Even in some desert areas, the dew is abundant enough to support certain kinds of vegetation. Dew points are very low in the desert, owing to the lack of moisture in the air. But deserts cool off so drastically after dark that even these very low dew points are sometimes attained. Extensive studies by the Agricultural Research Service in eastern Ohio found that dew provides about 10 inches of additional precipitation per year here in the Ohio climate. The results should not be much different for any other place in the northern states east of the Mississippi. And that's your Almanac this morning here on the Farm Hour. As always, hope you enjoyed and hope you'll stay tuned.
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5: A quick look now at your five-day weather forecast here on the Farm Hour, brought to you by C&L Shoes, carrying a full line of Carhartt workwear, plus Red Wing boots and Thorogood shoes. 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Mainly sunny skies for your Tuesday with an afternoon high of 80. Partly cloudy tonight, we drop down to a low of 58. For the area tomorrow, cloudy skies, showers expected, warmer and humid, a high of 83. And then for the area on Thursday, humid with a mix of sun and clouds, showers and thunderstorms likely with a high of 77. Friday, mainly sunny, cooler and less humid, a high of only 69. And then Saturday, sunshine and a high of 70. 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Open Tuesday through Friday from 9 to 6 each day, and Saturdays open 9 to 3, closed on Sundays and Mondays. 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
11: 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I'm Joe Everett. 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
15: Other stories as we get back into trade this week. Of course, WASD, we already talked about the supply. There may be a few tweaks in demand, but I really don't feel much of that is coming. Other things in the marketplace this week, Trump and Xi supposed to be talking here in the U.S. on the 24th. It appears as though China is a solid halfway to their 25 million metric ton commitment. What is new out of the FSA or FAS, Foreign Ag Service, this week on new purchases? And what's the weather going to do for harvest? I'm Ryan Martin.
11: Hey, thanks, Ryan. 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December corn, 541, up 4.25. September soybeans, 1298.25, up 4.5. And December wheat, 757.5, up 23.5. And livestock market numbers from Friday were lower. 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
21: For nearly two decades, Joe Turillo was actively fighting fires in New York City. When he was injured during a rescue mission, he was reassigned to a desk job, becoming director of the Office of Fire Safety Education. He helped start a learning center for kids called the Fire Zone. He soon got a call that would change his life.
0: I got a call from a company called Fisher Price Toys out of the blue. You know, one morning, we want to run something by you that you might be interested in. I said, oh, okay, what is it? And they wanted a New York City firefighter to be in addition to their rescue heroes. They were going to call him Billy Blazes. And if I agreed to help them design it, I'd get a dollar for everyone that was sold around the world. I mean, the money wouldn't go to me personally. It would go to my education program.
1: Joe gave insights on designing the action figure, Billy Blazes. The toy company asked Joe when he wanted to arrange a New York City press conference to unveil the new character.
0: And so I says, you know, 911 is the emergency phone number in New York City. Why don't we have a 911 day? And this is, oh my God, what a great novel idea. We'll have a 911 day in New York City.
1: On September 11th, 2001, Joe drove into Manhattan for the press conference to introduce action figure Billy Blazes.
0: I'm on my way to the press conference. I'm about an eighth of a mile away, and I'm looking up at the top of the North Tower, and my eyes can't believe what it's seeing, and I have to make a big decision. Do I continue to the press conference, or do I make my way to that old firehouse across the street where I began my career, knowing that they would need as much help as they can?
1: He turned the wheel and headed toward the Twin Towers.
0: I took off my Class A dress uniforms. I borrowed a set of firefighting clothing from another fireman who was off duty, and I ran out of the firehouse going to the North Tower to find my old company.
1: More of Joe's story next time as we travel the countryside in New York City. I'm Andrew McCray.
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25: 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Liz Carlisle believes that more perennial crop production is a great form of regenerative agriculture. Carlisle is an environmental studies instructor at the University of California at Santa Barbara.
27: So now more than ever, we as humans need both perennial foods and the living roots required to grow them. At this advanced hour, perennial plants can't avert the climate crisis. People must slow and stop the burning of fossil fuels. But where and how we grow perennial foods will help shape what human futures are possible.
25: Carlisle knows that row crops and small grains will remain a staple of U.S. agriculture. But, she adds,
27: Perennial foods have been the cornerstones of cuisines and cultures. Acorns, a staple food for many peoples around the world, or the nutrient-dense quartet of olives, dates, chestnuts, and carob, which have nourished people of the Mediterranean basin for millennia. Walnuts and pistachios in Kyrgyzstan. Oil palms in the tropics, protein-rich and drought-tolerant mesquite in the Mesoamerican desert. And yet today, some 60 to 80% of global cropland is dedicated to annuals, just four of which, corn, wheat, rice, and soybeans, account for 75% of the calories consumed by people.
25: That's Farm to Fork. I'm Daryl Anderson.
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3: I think in general, things actually look pretty good. We are on the cusp of chopping corn, for sure. Some of the corn that we planted in the beginning of May is definitely at least a week out, if not ready to be chopped right now. So we are in the shop making sure our equipment is up to snuff and ready to go. And it looks like, I would assume, the weather holds out next week and the week after, we will be chopping a lot of that earlier planted corn.
2: And now let's hear from Melissa Clark of Miami County.
4: We are obviously getting ready for harvest. We've been working on getting equipment moved around, getting everything serviced and ready for harvest. Been pretty dry over here the last couple of weeks, especially compared to where we ended up after our last update. So things have really started to turn because of that with the heat. So we're probably 3 weeks out from harvest, I would say. You know, the corn's fully vented. Beans are really starting to yellow up in some areas.
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1: Thanks, Allison. Tyson Foods is lowering its profit and sales expectations for 2026, and the cattle shortage is a big reason why. The company now expects adjusted operating income between $1.85 and $2.05 billion, down from its previous forecast. Tyson says its beef operation alone could lose as much as $775 million. The company points to volatile cattle prices and what it calls as one of the most severe cattle shortages in U.S. history. Ranchers are benefiting from historically strong cattle values, but processors are dealing with higher costs and fewer cattle available for slaughter. Tyson has already announced major changes to its beef processing network as the industry works through this tight cattle cycle. Now we check in for an update from Dusty Sonnenberg.
5: Joining me today is Julia Brown. Julia is Communication and Education Director for the Ohio Soybean Council. And Julia, the council just wrapped up the 2026 Ohio Soybean Hometown Tour. And at each stop, the tour highlighted some of the important work of the Soybean Council and checkoff dollars. Tell us more.
6: Sure, yeah. So we had three different stops that we had for this year's tour. We stopped in Crawford County at Steve Reinhardt's farm, stopped in Fayette County down at Bluegrass Farms, and then we also stopped in Dart County at Mark Stuckey's farm. Appreciate all three of those locations giving us use of their space for the day. But we were really excited this year. We focused a lot on value back to farmers. So in particular with our checkoff segments that we had at each of those three locations, the first one that we did up in Crawford County was a checkoff funded, a presentation about a checkoff funded study that we did. And it was from Pete Probst. He's

0: with Indigenous Energy based out of Illinois, and they looked at the biodiesel and biofuels landscape here in Ohio, kind of where we are at currently, what the opportunities are, how things are labeled. You know, with the RFS, there are certain ways that things are meant to be labeled. Is that actually happening in Ohio when there are biodiesel blends happening, things like that? So this is really important for us right now because of all of this additional crush expansion that we've been seeing in Ohio. You know, we're going to have a lot of oil at our fingertips, and what can we do with that? So there's a lot of opportunity to increase our biofuels production here in the state. That's what Pete was looking into, was what is the current situation and where is there opportunity for growth? So that was the checkoff funded presentation that we did in Crawford County.
1: The 2026 Ohio Hometown Tour, a great program. And again, my guest today is Julia Brown, Director of Communications and Education with the Ohio Soybean Council. 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
3: Another dry day shaping up over Ohio, but we do have some changes headed our way. I'm Chief Meteorologist Ryan Martin. Let's take a look at that Ohio Ag weather update. Your Tuesday is shaping up pretty nice overall. Good sunshine, blue sky, a little bit warmer today than yesterday, but our dew points are staying depressed, and so that means our humidity is not too bad today. I do think we see humidity start to creep up tomorrow. We've got a massive frontal boundary trying to come out of the upper Midwest and sag across the Great Lakes region. That will bring clouds to increase tomorrow. Tomorrow in northwest and north central parts of Ohio, I won't rule out some mid to late afternoon scattered showers in northwest Ohio. And from there, the action spreads southeastward. It continues overnight tomorrow night through a Thursday. By the time we're done, close to sunset Thursday night, I think we're going to end up with a half to 1.5 inches of rain across nearly all of the Buckeye State. Behind that, we are dry for Friday, dry for Saturday, a few clouds around Sunday, but no major moisture. I think we make it through a large part of next week without a lot of rain either. I'm Ryan Martin.
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2: 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I'm Joe Everett. 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
5: This year's Farm Science Review coming up on September 22nd, 23rd, and 24th. The manager, Nick Zacharich, joins us. And a lot of new and exciting things, as always, here at Farm Science Review. But what are some of the highlights that participants can look forward to this year?
6: Well, field demos are always a highlight for us. And this year we have a new category with weed management. So there's some tillage so that, you know, organic growers will appreciate some of the hardware that's there that you can use. But then also some different methods of controlling weeds with electricity, with the spray that's actually solar powered, but then also can target weeds with chemical. Pretty neat application that I think a lot of people would look at like, wow, that's the farm of the future. But there's actually some actually in use in Madison County. So they are being used on farms across America right now. Not a lot of them out there yet, but I think it's going to be a growing company, and they're here to exhibit this year and have a demonstration. They've been an exhibitor in the past, but this year they're going to provide that demonstration, and the plants that are pretty cool. It even has a docking station at the edge of the field so they can go refill itself and get back to work.
5: Why do you think from a farmer's perspective there's intrigue in that space?
6: Technology, I think, is always brings some thought process to, you know, could it work on my farm? There's always a price tag with that, so everybody always wants to know how much is it going to cost, how long is it going to take to pay back. So I think there's always that intrigue there too. And I always encourage farmers to go back and try again too, because they might pencil it out and say, well, that's not going to work for me. But then, you know, maybe in a couple years, once the technology develops a little bit more, maybe the price comes down a little bit, maybe the input prices of everything else that you're using to maybe do that weed control management in that case is going to, you know, it's just going to offset itself now, or maybe it's going to pay back X number of dollars. So I think that's probably why farmers are so intrigued by some of those things, and especially technologies, because, well, it looks really cool, but it's never going to work. Well, okay, now it's going to work, and it's really here for today. We've had drone demonstrations for quite a while now. That's going to happen again. Some other autonomy with the irrigator and some things like that there. The tillage and harvest that we always traditionally have, those are always kind of favorites, and They have a good lineup this year, so the harvesters are going to be out in full force, and it's just amazing how much more advanced those get each year from these companies. It's incredible, and we're looking forward to that.
5: Don't look very far, Nick, to see some corn that's down across the way from Farm Science Review. And what happened here as far as that rough weather patch? Do we have some crops down here and any other structural damage? I know you guys still probably have PTSD from a couple of years ago.
6: That's true. Yeah, we're getting really good at controlling damage and mitigating risk and all that kind of stuff with storm damage. But yeah, we did have a little bit, so we definitely didn't get it hit the worst. There wasn't a tornado on site, so that's a good thing. But there was some pretty heavy winds, so there were some things that got damaged, but nothing that can't be repaired, and we're going to be ready for the show. We did have a little bit of down corn, but it's not significant. The field demonstrations are going to be a great crop for demonstration, so we can be real confident there. I think probably just the most disappointing for me was some of our plots. As you come in gate C, some of those crops got knocked over a little bit, so we'll see how much they stand up. The beans I think are going to be fine, of course, but some of that corn may just have a little hitch there. We had some sunflowers. I'm interested to see how they grow out of it. Maybe they'll just have a little hook at the bottom, but they got blew over a little bit, and we'll see what they look like during showtime.
5: All right, for those who want to come to Farm Science Review September 22nd, 23rd, and 24th, how do they go about finding out more and getting tickets to get here?
6: Yep, find us on the web at fsr.osu.edu or your favorite social media platform. A lot of people on Facebook, that seems to be always our strongest channel for communication and feedback from people. 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So we're not that far away now. You can start planning what exhibitors you want to see, and you'll be able to get some information on the site too about what of those presentations are going to be coming up here in just a few weeks.
5: Can't miss us. One of the biggest barns on site right behind us here for Farm Science Review. Make sure and stop by and say hi to us while you're here as well. Nick Zacharich, manager of Farm Science Review, our guest on the Ohio AgNet. Thank you so much.
6: Sure. Thank you, Ty.
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2: 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I'm Joe Everett. 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Here's Ryan.
3: Grain markets were closed on a Monday in observance of the Labor Day holiday, however, opening up in the overnight session for Monday night, and we're going to get back into solid day trade here as we move through your Tuesday. The market's going to be largely focused this week on what's coming up in the WASDE report on Friday. Given the fact that we saw significant profit taking to the end of next week, I think you have to look at this being more of a position squaring week, and what I'm going to be watching for is just trying to see how much new risk wants to come into the market ahead of the WASDE. Why is it such a story? Well, two things. First of all, it's what you would expect out of a WASDE, but it's a little bit more on steroids. The big question is there an adjustment in yield? Since the last WASDE report in August, we've had the Pro Farmer Tour come out. There was all sorts of weather problems. Does any change make it to the September report? Because if it doesn't, it probably sits this way all the way to the final report in January. That's why the market's paying attention. I'm Ryan Martin.
2: 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September corn holding steady at 512. December corn, 539¾, up 3 cents. As we turn to soybeans, September, 1298¼, up 4½. November soybeans, 1213¼, up 2.75. And December wheat, 755.5, up 21.5. As we look to livestock from Friday's close, October live cattle, 212.95, down $1.35. October lean hogs, 82.30, down $1.15. October feeder cattle, 320.15, down 95 cents. This is the Ohio AgNet.
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11: A quick look now at your five-day weather forecast here on the Farm Hour, brought to you by C&L Shoes, carrying a full line of Carhartt workwear, plus Red Wing boots and Thoroughgood shoes. C&L Shoes, Route 301, just north of West Salem. Mainly sunny skies for your Tuesday with an afternoon high of 80. Partly cloudy tonight, we drop down to a low of 58. For the area tomorrow, cloudy skies, showers expected, warmer and humid, a high of 83. And then for the area on Thursday, humid with a mix of sun and clouds, showers and thunderstorms likely with a high of 77. Friday, mainly sunny, cooler and less humid, a high of only 69. And then Saturday, sunshine and a high of 70. That's a look at your five-day forecast here on the Farm Hour, brought to you by C&L Shoes. Open Tuesday through Friday from 9 to 6 each day, and Saturdays open 9 to 3, closed on Sundays and Mondays. 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
17: Good morning. 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Grain markets finished lower on Friday, September 4th, as traders took profits ahead of the three-day Labor Day weekend. A stronger dollar following a better-than-expected employment report also created headwinds for the commodity markets. Corn futures closed modestly lower on Friday. The market experienced some profit-taking after its recent rally, while traders continue to weigh early harvest activity against expectations that USDA could lower its corn yield estimate in a September crop report. Strong export demand and concerns about declining yield potential helped to limit further losses. Soybeans also ended session lower. The market was pressured by profit taking after climbing above the $13 level earlier in the week. However, continued Chinese buying interest and concerns about late-season crop conditions provided some underlying support and kept losses relatively small. Wheat futures suffered the largest losses of the day. Chicago wheat came under heavy technical selling as traders reduced positions before the holiday weekend. A stronger dollar added pressure by making American wheat more expensive in the world export market. Despite Friday's decline, concerns surrounding the Black Sea grain supplies remain an important source of support. Closed grain markets on Friday, September 4th, found December corn futures down 4 cents at 536 and 3 quarters. March corn futures finished at 552. That was down 4 cents. November soybean futures closed at 1309 and 3 quarters, down 6.5. January 2027 soybean futures closed at 13 and a quarter, down 6.5. December Chicago wheat futures finished at 732 and 3 quarters, as down 21.5. March 2020 Chicago wheat finished at 748, down 22 cents. For your crop insurance, farm insurance, and grain marketing, give Brad Starling with Starling Commodity Services and Broerman Crop Insurance a call at 330-465-8126. And have a great day.
11: 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I'm Ron Hamilton. 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
18: Have you noticed how unmerciful and unforgiving our world can be? It seems like the highest form of humor is the put-down. Even comedians get paid for their sarcasm and cynical jabs at others. But when people see others showing mercy, especially considering how rude and mean society has become, it stands out. You know, Jesus said in Luke 6:36, "Be merciful just as your Father is merciful." I wonder if that quality is exemplified in your life. If you really know God, if you have come to faith in Jesus, then the mercy he's shown you will show up in how you treat others. It's a great way to live. I'm Bob Fetterhoff with A Minute with the Master from Walk the Bible Ministries in Worcester, Ohio.
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0: praying.
1: Uplifting and encouraging the river. This is the River Morning Show. Hannah's on maternity leave, but here's one of the best moments of the show with her all over it.
2: You literally exert so much physical effort and deserve to be celebrated.
1: Yes. Yes, you do.
2: Not sure if you have heard of this. I think it may be another millennial thing, like gender reveal parties.
1: Yeah, yeah. Mm-hmm.
2: But it's called the push present. Have you heard of that?
1: The what?
2: Uh-huh. So when you have a baby, there's now a little bit of an expectation for the husband to get his wife a present for the 9 months of developing the baby and for the physical toll of having the baby.
1: I thought the baby was the present.
2: I mean, that is. It's a gift from God. But yeah. Now it's time for the husband to get wifey a little, like, congratulations, you did it, present.
1: He dealt with you those entire 9 months.
2: He dealt with me? No.
1: My wife is waiting for me to come home now.
2: Yes.
1: And she is going to harm me when yes, I get there.
2: Absolutely. No, he had to help me. That's all it is it's his way of doing something in these 9 months.
1: So you said this is an expectation. This is an expectation?
2: At least it is for the millennial generation and younger. A push present is somewhat expected. I've known about this, but didn't realize my husband Chris did not know about this. And praise God for my sister-in-law. She looked at Chris this weekend and asked, have you thought about what you're going to get Hannah
1: for
2: the push present?
1: Of course he hasn't.
2: No, he hadn't, but no. I did slide her $5 under the table. No. But it's usually like a necklace or a ring with your baby's birthstones in it, and you add a birthstone for every future kid that you have. But it's congratulations. You have done so much. You have been through so much. You deserve this gift.
1: I am really bumfuzzled by this.
2: Why?
1: It doesn't make sense to me, because it's like tip culture.
2: Tip culture?
1: It's like, hey, I did the thing I'm here to do. Pay me more.
2: I'm here to do. Stop it. You are digging a hole.
1: No.
2: You are digging a hole. No. It is congratulating and celebrating the mama. She just spent 9 months, not 3 minutes, making a latte.
1: Listen.
2: She spent 9 months. Her body has changed. She doesn't feel good. Everything hurts all the time.
1: I know.
2: And then the physical toll of the end result.
1: Believe me. We know. Okay. It's like, in here, I get it. Like, the husband can't do what you did.
2: Right.
1: Why does he have to give you something for that? I don't understand.
2: It's a celebration gift.
1: Nobody does what you do here, and we would die without you here, but that doesn't mean you're getting a stinking gift for it.
2: Well, I would accept one.
1: I know you would. That's not my question. Like, I'm trying to think back. This was not a thing when my wife and I, when she had our four children.
2: I'm catching on to that. Yes, I can see that.
1: We had four kids. Two things on a push present. One, the first push present was me not fainting. Okay. Like, I remained upright. And the second thing is I got her a Baconator one time.
2: For having a baby?
1: No, she was hungry. So I was like, no hospital food for you. And
2: I mean, at least something. We're starting with something.
1: I wanted one too.
2: You just ruined it.
1: Why did they ruin it?
2: I don't know.
1: I don't understand.
2: It used to be about her.
1: All right, fine.
2: It used to be about her.
1: Push present. I also don't like the way that sounds, but I digress.
2: I'm curious where you stand on this. Have you heard of a push present? Did you get one for your wife? Did you receive one as the one who pushed? Call or text 800-609-1049.
1: What if it's an epidural and you didn't really push much at all?
2: Just don't push, Josh. You get it. Stop it.
3: Time now for your River News report, where locally, the village of Dalton is moving forward with a $6 million project to overhaul its 60-year-old wastewater treatment plant. Village Council recently adopted a resolution authorizing Mayor Dennis Finley to apply for, accept, and enter into agreements for the design and construction of the improvements. Council also gave its unanimous approval to legislation calling for increases in village water and sewer rates. The percent increases will take effect on January 1st. This Saturday, the 5th Annual Holmes County Art Festival will be held in downtown Millersburg. The art and activities will take place from 10 to 4 and will be centered around the courthouse area near the square. Organizers say the event is free, will feature more than 24 vendors, and there will be activities for people of all ages. For more details, visit HDM and the Holmes County Art Festival on Facebook or Instagram. And finally, visitors will have a chance to step inside one of Holmes County's best-known historic landmarks when the Victorian House Museum in Millersburg opens its doors for free tours as part of Ohio Open Doors. The museum will participate in the statewide event Saturday from 6 to 9 p.m. Ohio Open Doors, by the way, runs September 10th through the 20th. I'm Ron Hamilton for 104.5 The River.
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8: Weather. Sunny and warm weather moving our way today. The high mid to upper 80s. We're down to 70 tonight and then hitting 90 for tomorrow. Showers and thunderstorms returning tomorrow night.
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0: made sense in that moment. I was like, okay, you are Mr. Fix-It, and for you to admit that you don't remember the name of the tool that you're using, mm-hmm. is like, I can't face that. Instead, yeah. we wandered the aisles forever. Guess what? We never found it.
1: You could have fixed the entire situation. Find one of those help me buttons.
0: Yes. Ooh. Yeah. I know, but then I wouldn't have known how to describe it. I don't even know what the tool is.
1: The person comes over and be like, he needs help.
0: I know.
1: And we don't know what we're looking for. I know. And by the way, I think it's a concrete nailer, not a stapler.
0: Like a nail gun?
1: Yeah, it's a nail gun.
0: Which the problem is I can't remember if that's what we were talking about or if that's just the most recent thing he's working with.
1: Regardless, I feel his pain.
0: I know. So I hate to out him, but also, why, man? Why just ask for help?
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3: 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Time now for a local Sports Ohio report. Baltimore beat Cleveland 6-4, opening up a series at Camden Yards on Monday. Joey Cantillo, who leads the American League in walks, struggled again. He walked 5 in just 2 1/3, gave up 3 hits as well and 4 runs as Cleveland took the loss. Nathan Lowe had a 3-run home run in the 9th to make it close. The Guardians' loss means they're just a game up on Toronto on the wild card. A game and a half over Texas and 3 over Baltimore with 17 games to go. As far as the division, which is still possible, the White Sox will lead Cleveland by 3 starting the day. Elsewhere in baseball, Aaron Judge reinstated from the injured list. Judge hasn't played since May because of a broken rib. He'll try and get ready now for the playoffs for the Yankees. College football wrapped up a big weekend last night. SMU beat Florida State 27-24. 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

0: Hannah is on maternity leave. I'm Josh on the River Morning Show with some of the best moments with Hannah.
1: News that'll make you go,
2: Wait, what?
3: Josh, what did you find in the interwebs today?
0: Well, first, a question. Are you ticklish?
3: Yes.
0: Okay, neuroscientist Constantina Kiltenny, friend of the show. Yeah. She believes we should take tickling research more seriously. She's working with colleagues in a new tickle lab.
3: I hate it. I hate it. I just got goosebumps because I'm repulsed. Why?
0: Hannah, if you don't know, Hannah is no touchy.
3: No.
0: So I can't remember the last time I high-fived you. So have you ever wondered why you can't tickle yourself?
3: I guess.
0: I've always figured, like, well, you know it's coming. And that's exactly it. We know when and where we're going to tickle ourselves. The brain switches off its tickle response. Because you know...
3: We have a tickle response.
0: We have a tickle response! So here's how they are doing the study.
3: Oh, no.
0: They have created a chair with a metal plate at the bottom. It has two holes where your feet are.
3: Stop it!
0: And a mechanical stick will tickle the soles of the patient's feet. So it is consistent and equal, and they will measure your brain response.
3: This sounds like the torture device in Princess Bride. This sounds awful.
0: No word as to whether or not they got the idea from a medieval torture device.
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6: 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Orzatavo soybeans are transforming the approach to soybean seed decision-making with trailblazing innovation and quality without compromise. I'm Joe Everett. Soybeans finished lower on Friday with November futures down 6.5 cents to 13.09¾. But demand continues to be the bright spot. USDA reported another 9.2 million bushels of export sales on Friday, bringing the weekly total to 34.5 million. New crop sales are now more than double where they were this point last year. As we turn to the wheat markets, prices also finished lower on Friday with December Kansas City wheat down 13¼ cents to 802¼. Traders are watching developments around the Black Sea while U.S. wheat demand remains sluggish with export commitments down 31% from a year ago. Have a great morning, everyone, and thanks for joining us. 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
15: Warm weather moving our way today. The high mid to upper 80s. We're down to 70 tonight and then hitting 90 for tomorrow. Showers and thunderstorms returning tomorrow night.
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0: Uplifting and encouraging the river. It's the River Morning Show. And today on the show, the old school and the new school collide. Ooh, either way you were running, either way you were hiding, never been a moment that you were not perfectly loved. Because Rachel Lampa is the River Morning Show guest co-host. Now, she's joining from her home in Nashville. We're getting things dialed up. 7 minutes away, she's on the show. Right here on Uplifting and Encouraging the River.
1: The River. Time now for your River News Report, where locally, the village of Dalton is moving forward with a $6 million project to overhaul its 60-year-old wastewater treatment plant. Village Council recently adopted a resolution authorizing Mayor Dennis Finley to apply for, accept, and enter into agreements for the design and construction of the improvements. Council also gave its unanimous approval to legislation calling for increases in village water and sewer rates. The 3% increases will take effect on January 1st. This Saturday, the 5th annual Holmes County Art Festival will be held in downtown Millersburg. The art and activities will take place from 10 to 4 and will be centered around the courthouse area near the square. Organizers say the event is free, will feature more than 24 vendors, and there will be activities for people of all ages. For more details, visit HDM and the Holmes County Art Festival on Facebook or Instagram. And finally, visitors will have a chance to step inside one of Holmes County's best-known historic landmarks when the Victorian House Museum in Millersburg opens its doors for free tours as part of Ohio Open Doors. The museum will participate in the statewide event this Saturday from 6 to 9 p.m. Ohio Open Doors, by the way, runs September 10th through the 20th. I'm Ron Hamilton for 104.5 The River.
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5: Weather. And warm weather moving our way today. The high mid to upper 80s. We're down to 70 tonight and then hitting 90 for tomorrow. Showers and thunderstorms returning tomorrow night.
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0: really beautiful way to do it. And that just goes to show I did have a lot of really, really beautiful, smart, well-meaning people around mm-hmm. me. But I think ultimately being that young was just really hard. So I burnt out. I burnt out. That's the best way to say it. And I was about 20, 21, and I walked into my record label and just said, I need to get out of my contract. I don't know what I'm doing next, but I'm pretty sure I'm going to be a nanny. And I was a nanny.
1: Yeah, there you go.
0: And so they let me out of my contract, and I just kind of didn't really make a plan beyond that. I didn't think like, oh, I'll come back someday. I just was like, I'm just not doing this anymore. I got jaded, and spiritually, I couldn't hear God's voice anymore. I just heard everybody else's voices, and I needed to like come to a screeching halt and get into the wilderness. And that's what I did.
1: Wow. She's Rachel Lampa, River Artist and River Morning Show guest co-host. And the good thing is the story doesn't end in the wilderness, right? So we're coming right back in 12 minutes. We're going to see if we can put a bow on this. God doesn't put a bow on everything, but on some things you can see where he's been working and how things are going. Okay, so I've said too much. Rachel Lampa, more on this in 12 minutes on the River Morning Show.
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3: Time now for a local Sports Ohio report. Baltimore beat Cleveland 6-4, opening up a series at Camden Yards on Monday. Joey Cantillo, who leads the American League in walks, struggled again. He walked 5 in just 2 1/3, gave up 3 hits as well and 4 runs as Cleveland took the loss. Nathan Lowe had a 3-run home run in the 9th to make it close. The Guardians' loss means they're just a game up on Toronto on the wild card, a game and a half over Texas, and 3 over Baltimore, with 17 games to go. As far as the division, which is still possible, the White Sox will lead Cleveland by 3 starting the day. Elsewhere in baseball, Aaron Judge reinstated from the injured list. Judge hasn't played since May because of a broken rib. He'll try and get ready now for the playoffs for the Yankees. College football wrapped up a big weekend last night. SMU beat Florida State 27-24. Mike Breckenridge, 104.5, The River.
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0: get you up and moving. This is the River Morning Show. My name is Josh, and when we last left our courageous hero, she was in the wilderness, but no worries. It's Rachel Lampa. She's made her way out. Ooh, either way you were running, either way you were hiding, never been a moment that you were not perfectly lonely. She is the River Morning Show guest co-host, and the story goes like this. Raised with faith, recording artist of 14, early 20s, burned out and leaves it all behind. And then, Rachel, you found yourself on stage again. Explain, please.
1: Did that for a few years. I sang backgrounds for artists. I sang background for Jordan Sparks. We actually toured with Britney Spears and the Jonas Brothers.
0: Wow. And,
1: yep. Just kind of lived that life for a few years.
0: What a way to slow down.
1: I know. But something really cool happened there. So I was singing backgrounds, and when you sing backgrounds, you sing a lot of oohs and ahs and la la la and da da da. And you're standing in the back. You're not. The light is not on you as much. The words are not yours. And so singing back there like that, it reminded me of how I sang when I first found my voice. You know, as a toddler, and as someone who didn't have her words yet, but knew that like singing and music was transcendent, and that was the first way that I like hung out with God. It was the first, you know, worship that I ever sang. We're just la la la's, and so I just sat back there and I just worshipped with Babel, and it really healed so much in me to be able to do that and just enjoy the gift again. Not the gift that I'm giving all the time, but the gift that I got given.
0: Yeah, right. The gift of music for each person, because it is kind of, it's one of those universal languages.
1: So it was really beautiful time. So I did some backgrounds. I did some random a cappella TV shows. And like, if you really go for the full stock, there's a lot there. I did a lot of funny and embarrassing and whatever things.
0: The Rachel Lampa rabbit hole goes a long way.
1: Terrifying.
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15: Weather. Sunny and warm weather moving our way today. The high mid to upper 80s. We're down to 70 tonight and then hitting 90 for tomorrow. Showers and thunderstorms returning tomorrow night.
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0: This is the River Morning Show. I'm Josh. Hannah is on maternity leave. You know this. Father time comes for us all. It even comes for River artist and River Morning Show guest co-host Rachel Lampa.
1: How old are you?
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0: All right, Rachel, what story do you have that will fill in the blank? You know you're getting old when?
3: So many. I have so many. But this one just happened. This one just happened today. You know you're old when you're hanging out with your friends and you guys are talking about how fun you still are.
0: Oh, no.
3: When you're like, see, we're fun. That's so old.
0: Yeah. If you have to say it, probably ain't true.
3: Yeah, exactly. Because it's like, yes, all those things were like, yeah, I make a noise when I stand up and when I, you know, sit, you know, all that kind of stuff. But like that one, I was like, oh, wow. I like came out of my body and looked at our conversation and I was like, oh, we're literally convincing ourselves that we're fun.
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9: 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I'm praising God for how He's using the river in the lives of people all over Ohio. Hi, this is River CEO Bill Montgomery. 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
13: Warm weather moving our way today. The high mid to upper 80s. We're down to 70 tonight and then hitting 90 for tomorrow. Showers and thunderstorms returning tomorrow night.
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1: 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I'm Josh. Hannah's on maternity leave. 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
3: You can come together with other women from across the Midwest at the Rise Up Northeast Ohio Women's Conference. 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

0: the River Morning Show. I'm Josh. She's here and she is killing it. Rachel Lampo, River Morning Show guest co-host. And I hear that's a good thing. Like killing it today. That's a good thing. That's what the kids say. Producer Mike's nodding at me over there. So are we good? I'm allowed to say you're killing it?
1: Yeah, that means you're doing a good job.
0: Okay, it's a
1: you're
0: plus. Cooking. All right, so yeah, cooking. All right. Cooking dead things. Okay, animals. All right, good. So Rachel is here. She's appalled. You recently said a string of really busy days and weeks and months has left you, and I quote, blissfully exhausted. Huh? So I know a lot of people feel exhausted. What's the blissfully part? Like, how are you able to get there?
2: And I'm like that all the time. That is exhaustion at its best.
0: Yeah.
2: Because I will start by making space for the person who is exhausted. Mm-hmm. And period. And that's it. You know, there are days where the only thing we can do is draw on the strength of God. But the blissful part, first time I ever really felt that feeling was with Jax when I was really little, or when he was really little. I stepped on his Lego for the first time.
0: And there it is.
2: If you know, you know.
0: Yeah.
2: And it was crazy because it was the jumping up and down. It was the full, like, you know, movie scene of stepping on a Lego. But then I was like, I'm stepping on my little boy today. I love this. I have a little boy and I stepped on his Lego. And I just have these moments all the time. Even like my 9-year-old, like, he just has his face out the window and it's mm-hmm. just like blowing in his face. And I'm just like, gosh, there's just so much wonder. There's just so much innocence and joy and purity. And I'm so tired.
0: Yeah. She's Rachel Lampa and she's worn out just like the rest of us, but she's trying to redeem it and get the right perspective, talking about being blissfully exhausted.
2: And I think what kind of wraps that thought up is life to the fullest.
0: Yep.
2: You know, it's like all the way up and it's all the way down. It's not just the hit.
0: The mountaintops. Yeah.
2: You've got to feel all the way down too. And I think that's the blissfully exhausted. It's like, at least I know in all of this that I'm living life to the fullest.
0: Mm-hmm. I think it's when God gives a glimpse of perspective, maybe in the midst of all the stuff. You know, I can look in our laundry room and go, oh my word. But it means our house is full of boys who have full schedules. In those quiet moments, I'm like, I will miss this eventually.
2: That's it. That's exactly it. I know. I will miss this one day. I will miss this one day.
0: That's right. It's the mantra for every parent whose kids get older. And you're like, okay, as they've gotten bigger, the mess just got bigger. It's not what I was expecting. It'll be gone sometime and we'll want it back.
2: Yeah. My 9-year-old's like as big as me, but I take every chance I can to like carry him like a baby.
0: Of course. Yeah.
2: Yeah. My back is destroyed.
0: I'll still sit.
2: Year-old's big.
0: My lap's not big enough for my sons to sit, but I will sit on theirs now. I can still pin them. I can still pin them and, you know, tickle a leg or something.
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5: 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I'm Joe Everett. Corn futures slipped again on Friday with December corn down 4 cents to 5.36¾. That's three straight losing sessions, but the pullback has been modest compared to the rallies we've seen since early August. Hot and dry weather across the Corn Belt continues to raise questions about yield potential heading into harvest, while strong demand is helping support the market. As we turn to soybeans, they also finished lower on Friday with November beans down 6.5 cents to 13.09¾. But demand remains a bright spot, with USDA reporting another export sale on Friday. New crop soybean sales are now more than double they were this time last year. Thanks for joining us, and have a great morning, everyone. 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
12: The River Weather.
13: Sunny and warm weather moving our way today. The high mid to upper 80s. We're down to 70 tonight and then hitting 90 for tomorrow. Showers and thunderstorms returning tomorrow night.
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0: I don't know you or your husband well, but I know you well enough. When I see the reflection of joy in his face, I know that's because you guys are good parents, and I know it's because you love him well. So good job from one parent to another.
1: Thank you. Yeah, I like it. Thank you. I think that's okay to say.
0: Yeah.
2: Once you start into the community, the Down syndrome community, start to see all the support that's out there and all the stories that are shared and all the camaraderie, you start to see, like, we would all do this. Anybody would do this, you know, like, you will be a great parent for that baby because they will do that. Even if we don't feel worthy in the beginning, like, they will show you that you are supposed to be their parent. In that sense, it's not hard to do, you know?
0: Yeah.
3: Time now for your River Business Report, where Jaguar Land Rover announcing plans to cut 4,000 jobs globally to reduce cost and compete with Chinese electric car makers. The company says it aims to achieve $2.3 billion in savings over the next 2 years. Most job cuts are expected in the UK, where the company employs around 34,000 people. At the box office over the weekend, for the sixth week in a row, Spider-Man Brand New Day, the number one film, pulling in $18.1 million. It's now made $917 million domestically. The Odyssey, by the way, is still going strong in its eighth week of release. In second place with $17.3 million, it's now made $589 million domestically. Coyote vs. Acme in third place over the weekend with $11.9 million. 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
11: Then it's sunny and warm for the rest of today. That high close to 85 and partly cloudy for the overnight hours. Our low near 65. Pop-up thunderstorms moving our way Wednesday afternoon. The high middle 80s. Elevated chances for showers with thunderstorms Wednesday night into Thursday. Some of these may be strong or become severe. I'm meteorologist Jennifer Naramore.
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1: From this day forward, you will never forget about Charles.
0: Who's Charles?
1: I'll get to that. So my husband, Chris, was teaching me to fish on our trip recently, and I realized I may not be cut out for this. Not because, like, ew, touching fish or anything like that.
0: That's me. I don't want to bait the hook, and I don't want to touch the slimy fish.
1: Well, so that's it. I could not bear to hurt the live shrimp we were using as bait.
0: You were using a shrimp?
1: Yeah, you used live. I mean, it was ocean fishing and like off a dock. We were using live shrimp, and it was hurting my heart so badly.
0: Why?
1: Because they're alive when you put a fish hook through them.
0: Sure, but they're about to be eaten anyway.
1: I know. But I just couldn't, it's just so sad. You see their little legs are squiggling. It's so sad. So obviously I just made my husband do the torturing of the shrimp so that somehow I felt less guilt when I whisked them into the sea as fish snacks. But I just couldn't be the one to pierce their little bodies. It was so sad. But there was this moment when I almost started to cry, not sure if it was from sadness or laughter.
0: Well, you're pregnant, so who knows?
1: Who knows? Because my husband puts a shrimp on the hook, and then he casts it into the sea, and as it sails through the air, he yells, "We'll call you Charles! Good luck, Charles!" No, he got eaten.
0: Okay,
1: got
0: I was so going to say, did Charles have luck or not?
1: I don't remember if it actually caught a fish, but it was gone. Bye, Charles.
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0: It's the river. I'm Joe. Tackling those unwritten rules that we, you know, all pretend to know. Like, is wearing white after Labor Day, is that still off limits? Or is that just something your grandma made up? 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Or is there some, you know, fashion police out there that's waiting to give us a ticket for it? 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
1: What are the rules?
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1: What are the rules?
2: What are the rules?
3: 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That's a thing of the past. There are no rules in fashion anymore. Wherever you want.
0: Okay. Well, personally, I tend to agree. 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White after Labor Day. 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
4: This is the Ohio Agnet from the voice you know at the News You Trust studio, sponsored by BASF, where Zatavo soybeans are transforming the approach to soybean seed decision making with trailblazing innovation and quality without compromise. I'm Joe Everett. Tyson Foods is lowering its profit and sales expectations for 2026, and the cattle shortage is a big reason why. The company now expects adjusted operating income between $1.85 and $2.05 billion, down from its previous forecast. Tyson says its beef operation alone could lose as much as $775 million. The company points to volatile cattle prices and what it calls as one of the most severe cattle shortages in U.S. history. Ranchers are benefiting from historically strong cattle values, but processors are dealing with higher costs and fewer cattle available for slaughter. Tyson has already announced major changes to its beef processing network as the industry works through this tight cattle cycle. This is the Ohio Agnet.
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16: The River Weather.
17: And it's sunny and warm for the rest of today. That high close to 85 and partly cloudy for the overnight hours. Our low near 65. Pop-up thunderstorms moving our way Wednesday afternoon. The high middle 80s. Elevated chances for showers with thunderstorms Wednesday night into Thursday. Some of these may be strong or become severe. I'm meteorologist Jennifer Nairamore.
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1: Kickstart my heart and take my soul to the OR, 'cause I can't find a pulse, can't find the beat.

0: It's the River. I'm Joe. Thinking about those rules that we all kind of live by, even though they don't make much sense. Like, for instance, wearing white after Labor Day. I mean, my mom would talk about not being able to do that. That was against the fashion rules or whatever. But I just think that's not really a thing anymore. So what are your thoughts? 800-609-1049 or on Facebook, River Middays with Joe.
1: What are the rules?
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1: What are the rules?
2: What are the rules?
3: Hi, Joe. Yes, and I think my mom would be so mad if she caught me even hours and hours away running around in white pants or white shoes after Labor Day. She can sense it. She'd call me.
0: What about a white t-shirt?
3: Yeah, t-shirts are fine. It's just pants and shoes.
0: All right, well, that's still good to know because I thought everything white was off limits after Labor Day. But what are your thoughts? Do you follow this rule still, or is this a thing of the past? 800-609-1049 or on Facebook, River Middays with Joe.
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6: All right, ladies, there's something so special about getting together, putting everything else on hold for a few hours, and simply enjoying being together. 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
7: I have found the deepest loss. I have questioned if you could. And when it led me to the cross, only then I understood that even in the ruthless pain,

0: Okay, maybe it's just me, but I think that September is like the unofficial new year. Show it's uplifting and encouraging the river. And I say that because I think it goes back to my childhood. When you go back to school, there's a new teacher, there's new routines, new clothes, new notebooks. Everything feels fresh and new again. And even now in my 30s, I still look at September and I'm like, you know what? What's that thing that we want to change? That thing that we want to end the year strong on? Whether that's developing that new routine, whether it's going to bed earlier or eating healthy or even working out again. I love that about September because it gives you that kind of permission to hit the reset button. And sometimes that's all you need.
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2: 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It was a long planting season. Wouldn't you say, Ben?
3: 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Across the road was more like May 25th. 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
14: It's sunny and warm for the rest of today. That high close to 85 and partly cloudy for the overnight hours. Our low near 65. Pop-up thunderstorms moving our way Wednesday afternoon. The high middle 80s. Elevated chances for showers with thunderstorms Wednesday night into Thursday. Some of these may be strong or become severe. I'm meteorologist Jennifer Naramore.
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0: the river. I'm Joe. So, you know, there's something special about going to a football game in September. You're excited, you're outside, you're having a great time. But you forget how much walking is involved to get to the game. I actually was at the OSU game on Saturday. So much fun. Great game. Buckeyes won by over 50 points. It was amazing. It was warm. It was like probably around 90 degrees. It wasn't insanely hot, but it was hot enough to feel it. So getting to our seats at the Shoe was an absolute workout of its own. By the time we got to the top, I was drenched in sweat. I was out of breath. I was ready to sit down. And I looked around the stadium, the other people who were up high with us too. And I look at my wife, Kirsten, and I was like, you know what? Climbing Mount Everest is cool. Don't get me wrong. But, you know, give me a call when you climb to the top of the Shoe in 90 degree heat. That's something that's real impressive.
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0: Bridging the River. I'm Joe. 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
1: river. Time now for a river news report. The village of Downton moving ahead with a $6 million project to overhaul its 60-year-old wastewater treatment plant. Village Council has adopted a resolution authorizing the mayor to apply for, accept, and enter into agreements for the design and the construction for those improvements. Council also gave unanimous approval to legislation calling for increases in both village water and sewer rates. Those 3% increases take effect January 1. The 5th Annual Holmes County Art Festival will be held in downtown Millersburg this weekend, Saturday. 10 to 4 art activities going to be centered around the courthouse near the square. Organizers say the event is free and will feature more than 24 vendors. If you want details, check out Holmes County Art Festival on Facebook or Instagram. And visitors will have a chance to step inside one of Holmes County's best-known historical landmarks when the Victorian House Museum in Millersburg opens its doors for free tours as part of Ohio Open Doors. The museum will participate this coming Saturday in the statewide heritage event from 6 to 9. Ohio Open Doors runs September 10 through the 20th and features special tours and events at participating locations around the state. Mike Breckenridge, 104.5 The River.
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12: Sunny and warm for the rest of today. That high close to 85 and partly cloudy for the overnight hours. Our low near 65. Pop-up thunderstorms moving our way Wednesday afternoon. The high middle 80s. Elevated chances for showers with thunderstorms Wednesday night into Thursday. Some of these may be strong or become severe. I'm meteorologist Jennifer Naramore.
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0: story wells on uplifting and encouraging the river. I'm Jel. So maybe you have that thing that you get super passionate about. It's a seasonal thing, though. Could be like something like gardening for you. For me, it is fantasy football. I love it so much. To be honest, I did it when I was a kid with my family. Never really got into it until last year. And the river here, we have a fantasy league that a good portion of the employees play fantasy football. And it is so much fun. Like, I've never enjoyed football so much in my life as last year, because a lot of things that I do is I'll do the fantasy football draft, and then I'll just, it's a fun way for me to go around and, you know, pester my coworkers and try to get them to trade players. And it's really fun. And today is our fantasy football draft. And for me, it is like Christmas morning. I am so excited. We're doing it a little bit later this afternoon. I got the list down. I'm like crossing off, like, okay, if they do this, I'm going to do this. There's something kind of psychotic about it. And I think the fun part that I really enjoy about fantasy football is last year, I didn't know very much about it at all. So every move that I made, I would have to go through my brother, Matt. I would ask him, should I make this trade? Should I not do this? Should I pick up this player? Whatever. And it brought us super close. We bonded over that too. So I think the main thing I'm looking forward to is not necessarily, I'm going to call it, we're going to win the fantasy football championship this year, but I'm also looking forward to that bond that I'm going to have with my brother again.
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3: 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December corn down 2¾ at 534 a bushel. March of next, 549¼ and down 3 cents. September soybeans up 4 cents at 1297¾. New crop November 1312 up by 2¼. And September wheat up 12 points at 748. Live cattle for October, 317 higher at 316.15. December, 218.17 up by 345. Feeder cattle for October, 325 even up by 485. And lean hogs for October, 84.05 up $1.75. For the Ohio AgNet, I'm Ty Higgins reporting.
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0: All right, ladies, grab your friends and head to the Rise Up Northeast Ohio Women's Conference September 26th. Keynote speaker Susie Larson will be there along with other speakers. There's going to be worship, great stories, and plenty of fun. So come for the conference, stay for the laughs, the encouragement, and maybe a little shopping too. 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

0: uplifting and encouraging the river. It's Joe. That thing that you've been praying diligently for, maybe you feel like, I'm wasting my time praying for this, because the answer is clearly no. 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Maybe you've been praying for that job, that family member, that sickness that you're wrestling with. 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
1: Hey, Joe. Yeah, with what you're talking about, I've been praying for a while, and yesterday God really broke me while I'm in my work vehicle, and I started crying for my best friend that I've been trying to get him to come to Jesus. And the song from Casting Crowns, A Prayer from My Friend, came through the radio, and I just started crying and saying, God, that's how I feel about Andy. And he assured me, just keep on praying because I am working on him.
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17: It's sunny and warm for the rest of today. That high close to 85 and partly cloudy for the overnight hours. Our low near 65. Pop-up thunderstorms moving our way Wednesday afternoon. The high middle 80s. Elevated chances for showers with thunderstorms Wednesday night into Thursday. Some of these may be strong or become severe. I'm meteorologist Jennifer Naramore.
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0: uplifting and encouraging the river. It's Joe. You know, sometimes you just pray for something. You're praying and you're praying and you're praying. You're praying for that job. You're praying for that son or daughter. You're praying for that opportunity. And right when you think it's not going to happen or it's clearly a no from God, he answers it. So maybe you've been having that thing that you prayed diligently for. Join the show. 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Or you can share the story on Facebook, River Middays with Joe. Bobby in Westerville, what's that thing for you?
1: You know, as a little girl, you always want to get married. You always want the husband. I was a single mom out of high school, and I always wanted a husband. I always prayed for one. And last year, I finally got married at the age of 40. It took forever, but, you know, I was engaged 3 times, and I just knew, you know, now that I look back, it was never right, and this is right. I gave up hope a lot. It was funny because my daughter got married before I did. I said, this isn't fair. I'm supposed to get married before you. But it's definitely worth waiting for the right person.
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0: It's the River. I'm Joe. Realize today that there are two types of people in this world. There are those people who get a magazine, they get the perfume or the cologne, they smell it, they turn the page, and they eventually throw the magazine away. Then there's the people who get the magazine, rip out the page with the cologne or the perfume in it, put it in a Ziploc bag, and then save it for a day where they can rub it on their skin later on and have free cologne for the day. Judging by how I just described both descriptions, guess which one I am. Yes, I am the second person. I didn't know. Not everybody does this. And I think that it's become a more and more rare thing because magazines really aren't as popular as they were. And somebody was asking, like, well, why don't you just buy the actual cologne? It's because I am broke and I don't wear cologne that much. And they're like, well, why don't you just smell the cologne on the paper then? And I was like, because I am convinced the way the cologne smells on the paper smells totally different than how it marinates on me out in the wild. So I don't know. For me, I thought it was a nice little life hack. The
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13: Sunny and warm for the rest of today. That high close to 85 and partly cloudy for the overnight hours. Our low near 65. Pop-up thunderstorms moving our way Wednesday afternoon. The high middle 80s. Elevated chances for showers with thunderstorms Wednesday night into Thursday. Some of these may be strong or become severe. I'm meteorologist Jennifer Naramore.
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0: uplifting and encouraging the river. I'm Joe. So you hear pretty often, it's not about equal giving. It's about equal sacrifice. And, you know, if you gave during the river's fall share-a-thon last week, first of all, thank you so much. The response was amazing, incredible, but we did fall a little bit short of our need. And when you give, you impact lives for people like our friend Jackie.
1: We've just been blessed so much. It's like, God is providing. I'm going to step out. We can do this. I really believe we need to give too. You feel rich when we are not rich. But when you give like that, it's like, oh my goodness, I feel so rich and blessed and I can give, and because we've been given too so much.
0: 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That's why you give, is because it makes you feel better. 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
13: The River's Fall Share-a-thon just ended. I'm praising God for how He's using the river in the lives of people all over Ohio. 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
0: All right, ladies, there's something so special about getting together, putting everything else on hold for a few hours, and simply enjoying being together. That's what the River Ladies Night is all about. 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

0: On the night you're falling all to pieces, you can bring your lonely heart to Jesus. What if I told you that I believe it?
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3: 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I forget that sometimes. I forget how miraculous it is to be alive. Like, you exist today. You're here on purpose. And every breath you get is an opportunity. And even when things are hard, that is a gift.
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14: The River Weather.
15: Sunny and warm for the rest of today. That high close to 85 and partly cloudy for the overnight hours. Our low near 65. Pop-up thunderstorms moving our way Wednesday afternoon. The high middle 80s. Elevated chances for showers with thunderstorms Wednesday night into Thursday. Some of these may be strong or become severe. I'm meteorologist Jennifer Naramore.
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0: something that's good to know today.
1: I'm glad to know that.
0: I'm Haley on the river, and trend experts believe that just pumpkin spice isn't enough to get the people going anymore. Now, pumpkin spice has been the reigning favorite flavor of fall for over 20 years now, going back to the first Starbucks PSL. And in that time, it has covered a huge range of products, everything from yogurt to dog treats, even toilet paper. So there is no denying the love for pumpkin spice. Okay, I love pumpkin spice. But as time has gone on, people are wanting those classic flavors of fall, but just like leveled up, you know? That's why you're going to see more of these really cozy flavors like brown butter and salted caramel. Things that kind of complement those classic flavors. Also predicted to be trendy, citrus. Kind of different for fall, but things like blood orange, cherry, and pear are finding their way into the conversation. I actually saw a cherry chai latte, I think it was, on a menu somewhere. Different, but I like the sound of it. This also piques my interest that sweet heat is very trendy. Things like hot honey or a spicy maple. And then when it comes to fall, pecan has been a top favorite flavor for a while. But pistachio is kind of coming into prevalence a little bit more as well. So here's what's cool about these new predicted trends. If pumpkin spice isn't your thing, you might find some great other options this fall. And if, like me, you already love pumpkin spice, you might find some new ways to love it even more.
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0: name is Laura. I listen to The River because it just brings me closer to Jesus. I have developed a relationship with Jesus that is amazing and learned a lot of how that relationship works through the lyrics of the songs on The River.
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12: Coast Brothers on the way in. That'll get here Wednesday night and Thursday with some rain. For now, just a few clouds and upper 60s overnight. A little breezy on Wednesday. It'll be sunny and our high in the mid-80s. Some showers getting here by about midnight Wednesday night. Thursday, showers and thunderstorms, mid-70s. I'm meteorologist Steve Hamilton.
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0: I put my contacts in the wrong eyes. Yeah, I really did that. It's the River. I'm Haley. And the thing was, I didn't even realize in the moment that I did it. Eventually, though, I was like, things kind of look a little blurry. And I told myself that they would just settle eventually. And sure enough, as the day went on, my contacts bugged me less and less. It was only the next morning when I confirmed that I had, in fact, spent a full day with the wrong lens in one eye, because I wear different prescriptions in each eye, and so my count was off. And even though I had felt like things were off at first, at some point, without me really even noticing, my brain just adjusted and decided it was fine to have the wrong contact lenses in. And this is the great superpower of being human. We are really good at adapting. But as they say, with great power comes great responsibility, because sometimes you realize that you have adapted to something that maybe you shouldn't. And there's a verse for that. So Isaiah 5 verse 20, it says, "Woe to those who call evil good and good evil, who put darkness for light and light for darkness, who put bitter for sweet and sweet for bitter." So some context. My understanding of Isaiah chapter 5, it is a song/poem that gives this picture of a vineyard that doesn't produce what was expected of it. And it's a comparison to God and his people. The woe in verse 20 is one of the things that has gotten in the way of God's people being what he hoped they would be. Thinking of what is bad as good, thinking of what is wrong as right. So like my contact lens in the wrong eye, letting something that once felt off, uncomfortable, or even wrong start to feel normal. And I didn't know that this little mix-up was going to remind me of something so deep, but it did, that you have the superpower of adaptability. Use it to better yourself instead of letting it keep you stuck in something less than what God wants for you.
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0: The river is calling a girls' night emergency on your behalf, Haley. And here's the deal. You probably are due for a girls' night. Maybe it's been a minute since you and your best friend, your mom, your sister, your daughter, your Bible study buddy have gotten together. And whoever that person is, this is your chance to get the night that you need together. When you call 800-609-1049 right now and share why you desperately need a girls' night, you could win one. You will win a pair of tickets to River Ladies Night with Tasha Layton and Natalie Lane. There's actually two coming up, September 23rd in Worcester and September 24th in Circleville. You will get your choice of nights when you call to share why you desperately need a girls' night. 800-609-1049 to share.
1: Time now for a River News report. The Village of Downton moving ahead with a $6 million project to overhaul its 60-year-old wastewater treatment plant. Village Council has adopted a resolution authorizing the mayor to apply for, accept, and enter into agreements for the design and the construction for those improvements. Council also gave unanimous approval to legislation calling for increases in both village water and sewer rates. Those 3% increases take effect January 1. The 5th Annual Holmes County Art Festival will be held in downtown Millersburg this weekend, Saturday. 10 to 4 art and activities going to be centered around the courthouse near the square. Organizers say the event is free and will feature more than 24 vendors. If you want details, check out Holmes County Art Festival on Facebook or Instagram. And visitors will have a chance to step inside one of Holmes County's best-known historical landmarks when the Victorian House Museum in Millersburg opens its doors for free tours as part of Ohio Open Doors. The museum will participate this coming Saturday in the statewide heritage event from 6 to 9. Ohio Open Doors runs September 10 through the 20th and features special tours and events at participating locations around the state. Mike Breckenridge, 104.5 The River.
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9: Folks, notice on the way in, that'll get here Wednesday night and Thursday with some rain. For now, just a few clouds and upper 60s overnight. A little breezy on Wednesday. It'll be sunny and our high in the mid-80s. Some showers getting here by about midnight Wednesday night. Thursday, showers and thunderstorms, mid-70s. I'm meteorologist Steve Hamilton.
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0: You know when you're in the drive-thru and you find out the car in front of you has already paid for you? And you're like, whoa, that's really cool. Okay, I want to pay for the car behind me. 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

0: perfectly.
1: I am Kristen, and I am the river. It helps me focus on what is most important and not try not to get caught up in the trivial things. And then when I hear my kids singing in the back seat, the music, then it helps me gain the right perspective and realize that all the other stuff is secondary and we can make it through.
2: I'm Haley. This is the river. And you've probably noticed how hard it is to keep your focus where it needs to be. There's a million things fighting for your attention every single day. But I hope that, like Kristen, you have found that when you surround yourself with the encouragement of the river, it really is pointing you back to what matters most. And that ultimately is Jesus. And if you have found that here, and because of it, you've taken that step to give financially, to invest in the ministry of the river, I just want to say thank you so much. Maybe you did that for the first time even during Share-a-thon. And I want you to know that you are having an impact by doing that. And by the same token, if you haven't had a chance to give, if you haven't had a chance to invest back in, there's still need for you. There's still room for you right now to be a part of helping friends like Kristen focus on what really matters and helping yourself do the same. Just make your best gift when you go to givetotheriver.com.
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16: Cold front's on the way in. That'll get here Wednesday night and Thursday with some rain. For now, just a few clouds and upper 60s overnight. A little breezy on Wednesday. It'll be sunny and our high in the mid-80s. Some showers getting here by about midnight Wednesday night. Thursday, showers and thunderstorms, mid-70s. I'm meteorologist Steve Hamilton.
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0: It's about time the Girl Scouts have something for dogs, dogs, dogs, dogs. I'm Haley on the river, and as if you weren't already counting down the days to the 2027 Girl Scout cookie season, there are two new cookies to be looking forward to. So for the humans, the Sparkables are new oatmeal cookies with chocolate chips and sprinkles. They're an allergy-friendly cookie, though, so people with some of the most common food allergies can finally be included in Girl Scout cookie season, which is awesome. But the one that I am really pumped about is that for the first time ever, the pups are getting their own Girl Scout cookie. They're called Patch Pals, a soft-baked blueberry muffin-flavored cookie for dogs. And I don't know how we haven't had this sooner, honestly. It is a genius move on the Girl Scouts' part because those little girls, they already clean out my wallet during cookie season, okay? And now they have something that I can give to my best buddy, Trout. I'm going to need to start saving now.
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0: Ladies, I know you need a night out, and this is the perfect excuse. 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
1: We're Brent and Sherry on Uplifting and Encouraging the River.
2: It's got to be hard working in Hollywood. It really does.
1: Okay, why?
2: Because all the sequels, you got to name those things.
1: You have to name each sequel, right?
2: Yeah, so now there's one coming out for Days of Thunder, which is like an old racing movie with Tom Cruise.
1: Oh, I don't even remember it.
2: Yeah,
1: okay.
2: I don't really think it was that culture shifting at the time.
1: No, and now we need to know what happened.
2: Yeah, so now there's a sequel, so it's going to be like some more Days of Thunder.
1: Right.
2: Or here's another day with some thunder. Wednesday of Thunder.
1: That's nice.
2: Yeah.
1: Thursday of Thunder, Friday of Thunder, sure.
2: They could do like a mashup with Henry Winkler.
1: Okay.
2: Do like Happy Days of Thunder or something.
1: Okay.
2: And the Fonz.
1: These are all your own personal
2: things. Yeah, I told you it's hard.
1: Okay.
2: I didn't promise.
1: Did.
2: I didn't promise
1: right.
2: It was entertaining or insightful
1: you
2: or
1: did.
2: Anything.
1: You said
2: it's
1: I just
2: hard. Said I had some stuff.
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17: Coast Road is on the way in. That'll get here Wednesday night and Thursday with some rain. For now, just a few clouds and upper 60s overnight. A little breezy on Wednesday. It'll be sunny and our high in the mid-80s. Some showers getting here by about midnight Wednesday night. Thursday, showers and thunderstorms, mid-70s. I'm meteorologist Steve Hamilton.
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0: River. We're Brant and Sherry.
1: Okay, this is a little weird. It's a little out of my idiom.
0: Mm-hmm.
1: But I did the math. I can save money because when I fly places, I always want salad at the airport.
0: Yes.
1: And join the Sky Club, the Delta Sky Club.
0: Okay.
1: So you pay an annual fee.
0: Mm-hmm.
1: And then savings kick in, I guess. But I always wondered what was behind that thing at the airport.
0: Because it's a dark door. You can't really see what's going on in there. Well.
1: And I don't know exactly what I thought it was going to be. It was not that.
0: Really?
1: Yeah, it's a lot more crowded in there. There's people just...
0: It's pretty much like the airport. This isn't that different from what I came from.
1: Yeah, it's like behind those doors, I thought it'd be like the spacious people with monocles and stuff. Like... Monopoly guys.
0: There were no monocles.
1: No monocles, just more people cramming in, sitting around.
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